Welcome back to K-pop Top 4 of this week. First off, we have a fierce declaration of independence packed with explosive beats and unstoppable energy. Here's Blackpink.

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Welcome back to K-pop Top 4 of this week. 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
5: 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Malagi
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5: Yes, so go ahead.
6: Yeah, and then Canadian Auto, R&A, Forjans.
5: Yes, Forjans Logistics. Oh,
6: yeah, Atilicel. And Latrice Renovation.
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6: Latrice.
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1: Yeah.
2: Daw, 40, ang 7, ilan?
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1: Window.
2: 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Oh, tapos, tapos.
0: And then, ano, after ng first band, proceed na kaagad yung next band para tuloy-tuloy po yung event. 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
2: Okay.
0: And every Oktoberfest, yan. 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
2: Ah, si Kuya Benjo. 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
1: Yes, so seven to eight songs in the window of 40 minutes po. So sa isang banda. 11 bands and then...
2: Teka muna, teka muna. 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At saka anong oras magtatapos?
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2: 6 p.m.
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2: onwards
1: ng show.
2: Onwards to, onwards.
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2: Balik tayo mga kaibigan. Ang oras natin ay 40 minutes after 11 a.m. and we're still sitting at 12 degrees Celsius. 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Alright, ito muna ang ating weather. Right now, we're sitting at 12 degrees Celsius, mga kapatid. And ulap, medyo maulap po, medyo maulap, maputi ang ulap ngayon. Hindi masyadong yellow, hindi masyadong blue, maputi po. And today, 65 degree chance of rain and ang high at 14 degrees Celsius. Monday will be 70% chance of rain, high at 14 degrees Celsius. And then Tuesday po, 75 degrees chance of rain sa pinakamataas na temperaturang 11 degrees Celsius. Wednesday, Thursday, Friday, Saturday, Sunday, magiging mainit po. Naglalaro sa temperatura ng pangkaraniwan ay 21 degrees Celsius at ang pinakamababa po ay 4 degrees Celsius. Yan po ang ating weather dito sa napakagandang siyudad ng Calgary. 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
2: 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Yes.
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0: 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Thank you very much.
1: Request, naghahanap ka ba ng sasakyan na swak sa budget at siguradong maaasahan? 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
1: Pinoy Calgary and Pinoy TV Omni Canada sa Avenida Residences for the successful event po, no? The Little Miss Canada. And katabi ko po ngayon ang isa sa mga judges, no? Ng nasabing event. 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Hi, Jana.
2: Hello po.
1: So, Jana is still the sweet girl, no? The sweet little girl, yes. So, Jana, ano ba ang papel mo dito? Anong ginawa mo dito sa event na to? And congratulations.
2: Thank you so much po. So here today po, I was a judge here judging the candidates po. And it was really fun. And it was a great experience for my first time.
1: Yes, Jana. And I know you won many beauty titles. So pakisabi mo nga sa ating televiewers kung ano yung mga napanalunan mo.
2: So, this count po, I think last year na po, sa Dominican Republic. And this was my recent pageant, and this was honestly a gift, not only from the organization from itself, but from everyone, from my supporters, from my family. This crown was earned with hard work, and I do community volunteering, and especially I always help out with Vita, of course, and hopefully many more to come.
1: Yes, yes. Maraming salamat, Jana Mariel Villanueva. At again, makikita niyo si Jana Mariel sa ating documentary film Filipino Kabao on September 25 sa Confluence Theater. And maligaya kami ng Tito Ret mo, Tita Ole, sa iyong successful journey when it comes to beauty pageants, no? And we're so happy for you, Jana. So any message, like kung sino man yung mga gustong tumulad sa'yo, Jana?
2: So not only I want to give a message to the young kids, but to everyone, just to be yourself. And I think that to a lot of people, kasi nga, a lot of people can hide in the dark, and I want to encourage them to step into the light, because if you be yourself, you never know who you can inspire just by being you. And that's it. Thank you.
1: Okay, so again, maraming salamat, Jana Mariel Villanueva. Ito po mulit si Olet Barachea dahil sa Pinoy TV.
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0: Alright, balik tayo mga kaibigan. Hello! Ayun, ito ang ating caller. Hello! Hello?
1: Hello?
0: Yes, hello?
1: Yes, hello?
0: Hello?
2: Hello? Yes, hello, Juan Manila.
0: Magandang hapon ulit. 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
0: It's really wonderful to be here today. I just walked in and I heard you reading off that list of all the donors. And, you know, it's one, I haven't seen this building before. It is remarkable from the outside. I'm about to see it from the inside. And it's a real testimony, I think, to the permanency of the Sikh community here in Calgary and Alberta, and the incredible seva that the community does, not just for the Sikh community, but for the broader community. And this expansion of this school, I think, will be a wonderful example of showing how we can continue doing that seva throughout Northeast Calgary, throughout Calgary as a whole. So thank you to all the sevadar. Thank you to all the donors for bringing this together. And I look forward to seeing the extraordinary education that happens here. And I should say that, you know, I'm here on behalf of my colleagues, Gurinder Brar, Irfan Saber, but in particular, Barmeet Singh Bopry, who is not only an extraordinary MLA, but a very proud father of students at this school.
2: He joined us actually online from Toronto.
0: Oh,
2: earlier,
0: he was able to. Earlier. I'm so happy.
2: Yes.
0: That's
2: nice.
0: Oh,
2: yes.
0: Great.
2: And Mr. Nanshi, I just want to let you know this school, although I honestly didn't visit it inside really yet, but this is from grade 3rd to 12.
0: Yes.
2: And there is a 450 students in waiting list. That's why they purchased 5-acre land behind this school to expand it, to accommodate those students. And you know what I heard? I'm sure that is true. Earlier, Alberta Education Minister visited this site.
0: Oh, is that right?
2: Right. And he was talking to the management about the cost to build this. When he was informed the cost, he was shocked that how can you guys can build cheaper than the government?
0: Because immigrants get things done. That's why. But no, it's very true, right? When the community is coming together, and I don't think there's any corners cut. Look how beautiful it is.
2: Yes. Yeah.
0: But it's a way of being able to get this kind of work done, which I think is really important, and it really matters.
3: It's not that immigrants get things done. Mr. Nanshi, it is immigrants get things done cheaper and quicker.
0: But without cutting corners.
2: Yes.
0: Yeah. But that's the important part, without cutting corners.
4: So my question is, you serve as a mayor for the city, Calgary.
0: Yes.
4: Now you are opposition leader. You are running for premier. So not as a politician question, but you know the scenario, like how much school needed in Calgary and Alberta.
0: Yes.
4: So how do you explain?
0: Well, you know, this is a let me back up just a little bit, and then I want to get to education. You reminded me of something, which is when I was mayor of Calgary, with the then councillor, who was Councillor Jim Stevenson at the time, this part of Saddle Ridge was never being developed. There were some very serious infrastructure problems, and I'm just really happy to be here because we were able to get through that to build out the infrastructure that was needed, and now we're seeing a number of developments throughout this area, schools, mosques, gurdwaras, and residential, which is terrific. But to your question about schools, you just reminded me of that, and I wanted to just mention that. To your question about schools, this is a very serious issue. And, you know, we have a by-election going on right now. It's tomorrow, actually, in deep South Calgary, in Calgary Shaw. And in that area, which is very, very brand new neighborhoods, there are really no schools. And when I'm at the doors, that's what I hear every day. Where are the schools? And in fact, we put up signs this weekend. You know, there's always fields that say future school site. And we put signs next to them saying the government has not funded this school. When the NDP were in power in only 4 years, they were able to build or modernize over 200 schools. The UCP has been in power for 7 years, and they have built not even 70. And their plans for the next few years are a tiny handful every year. And that's a real problem. As the population is growing, we have to ensure that there are great public schools available for people, in addition to schools like this one that are serving special needs. But every single student in Alberta deserves the right to a great education. And you know, I myself grew up in Northeast Calgary, very poor family. But what I always had was access to the best public schools in the world. And we've had recent testing results that just came out this week. Alberta is still doing very well, but we are slipping. We're no longer the best system in the world. In fact, we're the lowest funded system in

0: Canada. And to me, we got to do a better job, and we got to move more quickly on getting these schools built. And maybe the folks who built this one can help us figure out how to do it quickly and cheaply.
1: that's true. Actually, you know, there is a number of things involved in this, because one is community spirit, mm-hmm. and community volunteer involvement. And also, I don't know, I should say this or not, there is no middleman in between to make a profit.
0: Yeah.
1: This is why the communities can build it cheaper, or way yeah. cheaper.
0: Yeah, one of the ideas that I have is a very simple idea, which is, right now when we build schools, we tend to start them from scratch in every neighborhood. And, you know, why not have a system where there are five or six designs,
1: yep.
0: the community picks one, we have pre-cleared builders who know how to build that particular school, and we just move forward with it. I think there are lots of ways to do this, but I really like what you're saying about engaging nonprofit organizations rather than just for-profit construction companies and thinking about how to do
1: that. So we have also concern, hopefully it's the same thing in Calgary and Edmonton.
0: Mm-hmm.
1: The older communities built here, they have schools, but now they're mostly seniors living there, so they don't
0: yeah.
1: have kids. The newer communities we are building, young generation live there, and they have small kids. But always government say they don't have enough funds to build the schools. So do you have any idea how we can solve
0: yes,
1: this issue?
0: Yes, I do.
1: Okay.
0: This is old mayor stuff. And one of the things we really need to be able to do is figure out ways that we can build communities that are for many different life cycles and generations at the same time. So the problem we have is just what you're saying. So I've been spending a lot of my time in South Calgary, but we can say the same about, at Cornerstone's a little different. So let's stick with South Calgary. If I'm in a community like Wolf Willow, everyone who's there, because it's affordable, more affordable than other places, and you will see that every single house has a baby carriage or a small child's bike in the driveway.
1: Yep.
0: So everyone in that neighborhood has kids the same age. By the time we get to building a school there, which might be 5 or 7 or 10 years from now, those kids will be too old for that school.
1: Yes.
0: So this is an urban planning issue. We have to be able to revitalize existing neighborhoods, help seniors find places to live in place so that their houses are freed up for young families to move into. So when I was mayor, we used to, when I started as mayor, 125% of the city's growth was in brand new neighborhoods, more than 100%. So the old neighborhoods were actually shrinking in size. But that's where there are seniors facilities, that's where there are schools, that's where there are recreation facilities. You think of a neighborhood like Rundle in Northeast Calgary, which has everything. So many schools, a hospital right there, shopping right there, the Village Square Leisure Center right there. And we have to figure out ways to get redevelopment happening in those neighborhoods so younger people are moving in, as well as ensuring that the newer neighborhoods we build, especially in Northeast Calgary and South Edmonton, that are really appealing to South Asian people, people from different countries who have multi-generational families, are also friendly both for young families, there are schools there, but also for the seniors. You know, a very simple example of this was in Northeast Calgary. Anyone listening to this knows we have lots of parks and playgrounds. We had very few benches and picnic tables.
1: Yes.
0: Because the playgrounds were built for kids and active play. But in Northeast Calgary, it's the nanny and nana, it's the grandparents who are also socializing while their grandkids are playing. So we have to build this from the ground up, a design that makes sense for people at every lifestyle. Sorry, I'm rambling, but this is my passion of urban planning and getting it right.
1: There is another, question, Mr. Nanshi. When I was talking to management of this school, I was told that the kids, when the parents drop in the morning, they don't have to go for lunch or snack outside the building because there is kitchen inside.
0: Mm-hmm.
1: Kids are provided everything they need. Compared to the public school, the kids go out in the lunch in the shopping center or nearby, convenience stores where the drug dealers are waiting for them to recruit. Is there any possibility if next year is election, if happen to be NDP government, you guys can change this, that anytime you guys are building junior high school specifically or high school, there should not be any shopping center close to, or there should be a kitchen inside so kids can get

0: their food inside. They don't have have to go out to be a victim of those.
1: Yeah, it's a really interesting question. My nieces go to Sir Winston Churchill High School, which is one of the largest high schools in Alberta, in Northwest Calgary. And my one niece is now, well, 7 years out of high school. The other one is going into grade 12. So over a course of 10 years, there has never been a cafeteria in that school, 2,000 students. And even when the parents attempted to put one together, it was not allowed by the health authorities and others. So we need to really think of schools as centers for the community, not just for those students. But in the evenings, we need to figure out ways to have schools open to the community for recreation purposes, the gyms and everything else. It's been very challenging for many years. And again, when I was mayor, we signed a deal with all the school boards that we would never again build single-purpose schools. So a school would involve things like seniors housing or a fire hall or community nonprofits or businesses all in the same building. And the province at the time, the provincial government, just couldn't get their heads around it. And it's one of the reasons we've slowed down in school building. But to your point, I think it's not just about having a cafeteria in the school. It's about ensuring the school is used more than from 8 to 3 every day and the services that the community needs and the students need can be found in the building.
2: And also, you were talking about the New South Division. There is no school yet. I'm sure I probably asked you these questions during when you were mayor here.
1: You sure did.
2: And those parents are paying the same taxes.
1: Yeah. And paying a lot for school
2: and
1: busing
2: now. And also paying bus service,
1: mm-hmm.
2: and which has gone up quite a bit now.
1: A lot.
2: Lot. And cost of living is already up anyway. And I wonder if they are paying the taxes, don't you think they should be subsidized, the busing? Because they have to wake up their kids 1 hour, 2 hour early, and then they travel 45 minutes, and then when they come back, there should be somebody home to pick them up. And they are paying the same taxes as the other people walking to the school.
1: Yeah, this is a very, very serious problem. And it's one that's been going on for a long time. I'll tell you the good news is that here in Northeast Calgary, where we're sitting, some of these schools actually have been funded. But, you know, I think of Nelson Mandela High School as a new high school. It's one of the newer high schools. It is completely full. And one of the core things that the Calgary Board of Education is asking for from the government is for there to be a new high school in Cornerstone in Northeast Calgary. And we have to get ahead of this. Look, it's very expensive. But some expenses you just have to make. The issue of busing, though, is really interesting. Because I wish I had the numbers of me, but any parent who's listening will tell you that the busing fees for the Calgary Board of Education did go up a little bit this fall. They went up massively to the point where it's hundreds and hundreds of dollars. And your point is a good one. If the government cannot build a school in your neighborhood, then we should be able to get you your kids to the school, the public school that is the closest for them, without you having to pay an arm and a leg for it, because you are, as you say, you're paying taxes like everyone else.
2: Yeah, either they should be subsidized in the property tax, or they should be subsidized in the transportation their kids.
1: Yeah.
3: Now I will request you to please appeal to the all committee to donate for today.
1: Yes. Okay, so here are my political things for you today. Number one is, this is a, can I call it a telethon?
3: We call it Mediathon.
1: Mediathon, yeah. Okay. So I heard, you know, what I really enjoyed about what you were reading earlier is people were making small donations.
3: Yes.
1: You don't have to donate thousands of dollars. You're donating $10, $20, $100. It makes a difference. And you can donate today by giving, by calling 403-474-4522.
3: Thank you.
1: Thank you. And I'll say one other thing. I'm sure I'll talk to you guys again in the next 40 days, but I'll just tell you we're just over a month away from the referendum. And it is incredibly important that communities like ours come out and vote in giant numbers. Vote for Canada, vote against the 9 questions that are anti-immigrant questions, but we must do it. And that's on October 19th. So I can't talk to anyone without telling them about the referendum.
4: Thank you. I have one last question, Mr.
1: Yes.
4: Knight. If community can get together and build a school like this, it probably took maybe 4 to 5 years.
1: Yes.
4: Why does government take so long? When any community